0: With God's help, it's amazing what can be accomplished if you don't quit. 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

0: My name's Tim, and I didn't fact check it, but according to Google, there are multiple words for love in both Hebrew and Greek and Latin. Of course, in English, we just use love. You love Fresno State. You love fish. You love your spouse. Of course, that love is very, very different, but it all pales in comparison to what real love is. In fact, Scripture reminds you that it's not that you loved God, but that He loved us and sent His Son as a sacrifice to take away our sins. And sometimes we need that reminder that you are loved more than I think you're ever going to realize.
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Every family has one of these, and typically it's in the kitchen. I'm Tim on Spirit talking about the junk drawer. What is the one item required? Like, if it's not in there, it's not a junk drawer. I'll be very vague here. I'll just say the one item so that when you go to open the junk drawer, best case, it's open in like halfway because it keeps getting stuck.

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0: Phil Wickham, it really is Amazing Grace on the Central Valley Spirit Radio. Most families have one, typically in the kitchen. I'm talking about that junk drawer, and for me, the item that is in there, well, it's that item that jams it up about halfway. I love the way you're thinking, though. Cables for devices that you don't own, so true. Let's see, old keys, dead batteries. Better yet, those batteries that are all crusty with the acid on it. How about some crusty rubber bands that you hope will work when you stretch them? Pins and a pen that doesn't write. Gotta have a broken pair of scissors, an old book of matches, a set of dice, a screwdriver, and warranties that you have never read.
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But the truth is, he'll meet you there. Tasha Layton on Spirit. You can't

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suffice it to say, it has been a week. Praise the Lord, the weekend is here. 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

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It's Katie Nicole on Spirit with a way for you to celebrate a birthday, an anniversary, or remember a loved one that is now with Jesus. 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

0: praying.
1: Bay Turner on Spirit. I'm Tim. 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How crazy is that? 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I use

0: Look, I'm not going to lie to you. I've never done it myself, but I have seen my wife do it, and I appreciate that she's thrifty. I'm Tim on Spirit, talking about that tube in the bathroom. I don't know. I guess it's got makeup in it, some kind of conditioner in it. And you know there's more in there, right? And so you snip off the other end. But then, you know what I'm saying? Like, you try to dig in there with your hands. It just makes a mess. Next time you do that, snip the bottom, take the lid, and then slide it through the bottom. And you can actually, like, grab a pen and push it down. And it will completely clean out what was inside the tube. Now, again, it's in another container, but if it's a plastic one with a lid, you're good to go.
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0: He is the most sellingest stand-up comedian in history. I'm Obadiah on Spirit Radio. I see, I just assumed it would be Seinfeld or somebody that had been around since like the 70s or 80s, so they had a long run, but it's Nate Bargatze. In his tour that he's on right now, the Big Dumb Eyes Tour, he sold 2,016,000 tickets, broke 84 venue records across the United States. It's unbelievable. And everybody keeps saying that it's because his comedy is clean, because it's clean. And I would say you're half right on that, because there is a lot of clean comedy that's not good and a lot of good comedy that's not clean. But good comedy that's clean, very hard to find. And Nate is really, really good. I'll take a pair of those tickets.
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1: The pumpkin spice latte has only been at Starbucks for 3 days, and I'm already tired of hearing about pumpkin spice. I'm over to Aya on Spirit Radio. All right, so maybe I'm a little grumpy. Maybe I am. But maybe I'm coming back around on this thing. Thanks to Bill, who on Instagram sent me a picture of the pumpkin spice pancake taco at IHOP. Oh, man, you got to see these things. They're pumpkin pancakes served in those little taco serving things. And then there is pumpkin cheesecake, I guess, some kind of cream cheese thing. And then they've got whipped cream and they've got the sprinklings of the spices on top. And look, something happened to me at an IHOP. I said I was never going back, but never's a long time. And I think they are calling my name with this thing. I at least got to try one.
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0: now.
1: Sometimes a song just gets stuck in your head. You wake up singing it in the middle of the night. This happened to me with this one right here. It'll get you too. It's my

0: there are always news articles that say things like, oh, this is the new hot trend. Everyone's doing it. But are they really? I'm Obadiah on Spirit Radio. The latest one that I'm looking at is supposedly women are wearing their fitness trackers to their wedding. So they got these pictures of brides wearing their Apple Watches and stuff. And I kind of believe this. And I'll tell you why. A fitness tracker can be addictive if you are not careful. And I am not even kidding. Because there for a while, I was wearing my Apple Watch all the time. And in fact, I was using it to track my sleep. And now I've started not wearing it on purpose certain days of the week because it was just controlling my life. And oh man, when you start tracking your sleep, I mean, your steps is one thing, but you're even tracking while you're supposed to be sleeping, that right there will mess with you.
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Seriously, his gift is the reason Spirit is here. 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

0: if you want to fall in love with somebody fast, write letters. I'm Obadiah on Spirit Radio. It happened to me. My wife and I basically fell in love over email, which sounds ridiculous when you say it out loud, but it was totally real. And that's what happened to this couple here. I'm looking at them. They traded letters. He went to fight in World War II, and she wrote him every day. They came home, they got married, and they have been married for, wait for this, 80 years. 80 years. You know what they say the secret is to staying married for that long? Is that marriage is not 50-50. It's each partner giving 100%.
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The Our Valley Cares Fresno Mission Golf Tournament is coming up Tuesday, September 15th at the Sunnyside Country Club in Fresno. It's a chance to make a difference in lives of youth in crisis right here in our community. You want to know more? Awesome. 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

0: Weekends in the fall can be exhausting. I'm Odiah on Spirit Radio. Saturday mornings with practices and prayer breakfasts and, you know, all these different things that people like to stack on a Saturday morning. And then there's Saturday afternoon and maybe something Saturday night, maybe Sunday morning. And then what do you do on Sunday night? And like the weekend just gets packed. I want to put a little plug in here for rest. Remember that God made us with limitations. You and I need rest. We need sleep. We need to take a break. Your mind needs some rest. And so just keep that in mind this weekend. If you got to say no to something in order to get a nap or to get some sleep, that's okay. You got to say no to some things so you can say yes to everything else.
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Sandy in Kingsburg, supporting Spirit Radio at spirit889.com. We are community funded, which means this Katie Nicole song I'm playing right now, it's here because Sandy gave. Sandy, high five. Thank you for helping to share hope in the valley.

0: AI is going to change your life. It's going to change your this. It's going to do that. It's going to do all the things. Or so they say. I'm Obadiah on Spirit Radio. I've been trying to get to know AI a little bit better, using it a little bit more. And I had this idea, hey, I've heard other people say they've used AI to clean up their inbox, so I'll do the same thing. It has not really worked. I've tried Microsoft's Copilot and ChatGPT to work on various email things, and it just, no. Like, it hasn't been this amazing, clean inbox future that I was promised when everybody talked about AI. I feel like that is one of the things that, you know, AI seems really mystical and crazy and all these things. But when you start to use it, you start to realize it's like everything else. It can be useful. It can also be very irritating.
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You can praise God right where you are. I mean, seriously, right where you are. God is there. So say thanks to him. Or maybe just sing along with this John Reddick.

0: 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They did not invent Christmas. I'm Obadiah on Spirit Radio. Feels like they want you to think that, though, right? Well, they've got a little contest happening here for the merriest Christmas towns. 25 cities or towns around the United States that you can vote for on their website and help them pick a winner. And they say that town might end up being a place that they film a Hallmark movie. Now, that sounds kind of exciting, especially if you lived in one of those towns. You could see a movie up close, whatever. But I started looking at the list. Now, there's 24 towns on this list that I do not know. But that 25th town, I know this town. And I'll tell you what, it's a lot of things, but it's not cute. It's not quaint. And I don't care how many lights you string up there. I'm not seeing Hallmark picking them.
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That means that the only reason it's here tonight or anytime you've ever listened was because somebody gave. Shout out to Roderick in Visalia. He gave at spirit889.com. And that's the reason, well, we're listening to this Ren Collective song right now. Thanks, Roderick. I'll find

0: take a break. No, seriously, take a break. I'm Obadiah on Spirit Radio. I've been reading up on this idea of micro breaks. That's the new fancy word for breaks that last somewhere between 3 and 10 minutes. They say we should take several throughout the day. How many? Well, you know what? This particular piece of research doesn't say, but they say that 3 to 10 minutes is key for helping you stay focused the rest of the day. Your body needs it. You need to get up and move around. And I love some of their suggestions. Taking a walk, yeah. Doing some stretching, sure. Listening to your favorite song. I don't like the sound of that. It's really hard to pick a favorite, though, which is why you need a place you can go where they're constantly playing all of your favorite songs, and they could just help you pick the song. I don't know, something free that you could download. 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

I wanna dance like David. 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
1: Okay. I'm about to have.

the valley floor looks flat. But there's so much happening underneath. So it is with you. 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

Welcome. My name is Brant, and producer Sherry is here, and we hope that our show is encouraging to you, all the music and stuff, and just in general. But I wanted to talk about how to encourage people this hour. Plus, I'll share what I'm learning about life from these plants I'm trying to keep alive. Anyway, that and much more coming up.

0: gets me a little bit. It shouldn't, but it does, just a little bit. But when people are like, be encouraged.
1: Mm-hmm.
0: Like, that's, I need more specificity. You can't just say be.
1: That's a great point, because you haven't really given me really anything encouraging.
0: Me.
1: Yeah.
0: You just said be encouraged. Okay, yeah. Well.
1: How?
0: Will you help
1: with
0: me?
1: What? That's a great point. I never thought of that.
0: I have my friend, John. He says, he checked in on me the other day. I was mm-hmm. like, how's this going? I'm like, oh, I'm kind of nervous about it. He's like, you got this. You're made for this, man. I know your skill areas. You're made for this. I just think that's so encouraging.
1: Yes.
0: If you know somebody, if you want to encourage somebody, you know them, to say, you got this. You got this. I know you got this. And also remind them of, if they're a believer, like remind them of Psalm 23, where it says, the Lord is my shepherd. I lack nothing. Like, He's given you what you need for this.
1: That's
0: you can
1: great
0: rise to the occasion. I know you're so skilled in this area. That be specific about it. But man, that really just breathes life into anybody.
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0: Check this out. Just guess how many food-related decisions you have to make every day. Just guess the number. Food-related decisions. They've pinned this down. These scientists have.
1: 10?
0: No. A little higher.
1: 12.
0: 200 is the answer. I'll just
1: slightly,
0: cut it off there.
1: Yeah, that's slightly higher.
0: Instead of just continuing to play the higher game.
1: 14, 15, 16.
0: No, higher. 17, no. Keep guessing. 18, no.
1: Always fun.
0: That'd be scintillating radio.
1: Yes, I think so.
0: But 200 a day. And so here's the thing. People think I'm the weird one. I know I'm weird. I got it. Mm-hmm. My dietary habits are weird. Everything's weird. I got it. But I don't make decisions about food.
1: You know exactly what you're going to eat every day.
0: Same thing every day. And they say that frees up your brain because actually all the decision making stresses your brain, makes you tired.
1: Mm-hmm.
0: And so it's nice for me. I can rule that out. It's mm-hmm. like what to wear. Kind of already know going into it.
1: Mm-hmm.
0: It's going to be something black or gray. It all matches. Don't have to think about it. Just throw on whatever's clean. There it is.
1: Mm-hmm.
0: All right. 200 decisions I don't have to make.
1: Okay.
0: I know it sounds, some people are like, well, I wish I could do that. Well, I'm doing it just to simplify life.
1: Right.
0: I don't
1: so
0: have
1: is that,
0: that
1: what you're telling people to do?
0: Yeah, I'm kind of telling people to do that.
1: Okay, Brent's telling you what to do.
0: I'm telling you what to do, and I'm acting all self-righteous about it.
1: Which is why you tuned in.
0: Yeah, right.

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0: us your love.
1: Learning stuff about plants. I didn't know much, but I'm trying. Mm-hmm. Learning.
2: Yeah, you have a little tree out there.
1: Yeah, I got some stuff going on.
2: Yeah.
1: Kind of nice.
2: Mm-hmm.
1: Learning stuff, too, because I've learned that if I want the plant, like there's some plants you want to go a different certain direction, mm-hmm. like a bush type thing.
2: Okay.
1: And I've learned that I can make it go that way and it breaks.
2: Mm-hmm.
1: Or I can learn that if I'm a little more patient, slowly bending,
2: mm-hmm.
1: slowly bending. It's turning out beautiful. It really is. You should look at the...
2: Okay. Please do. It. Yeah.
1: Like bending over the fence and blooming and stuff. Mm-hmm. But I had to learn about the thing. And I thought about that too because I can get frustrated with it. Like, this needs to go this way.
2: Mm-hmm.
1: But I mentioned this. Maybe you can figure this out because I think we can do that with our own friends, our own kids, mm-hmm. our own relationships, trying to control and coerce and... There's something about being gentle and patient that's a lot more effective.

0: grateful for you.
1: Sorry about that. Just want to apologize. Maybe you were listening a few minutes ago. I started talking about nutrition. Nobody wants to hear nutrition guy. Nobody wants to hear it.
2: Yeah, I don't know that anyone wants to hear. And what I've learned about nutrition guy, not you specifically, is that they typically don't care that you don't want to hear it. And so they keep saying it. And hey,
1: and
2: that's
1: I did that.
2: To each his own.
1: I think you tried to cut me off and I just kept...
2: I was trying to hint to you that that's not something...
1: Nobody...
2: It doesn't mean people don't need to hear it.
1: Well, they need to.
2: Yeah, they don't want to.
1: That doesn't matter.
2: That doesn't matter. No.
1: And I just want to say I veered into it and I'm sorry. Because
2: nobody
1: more
2: cares.
1: Than anything, I would like to be left with a few friends.
2: Yeah, okay, good. Yeah, and being nutrition guy will drive them away quickly.
1: Yeah, my last one's like, oh, no, now he's nutrition guy. We're out of here. Last one's out, shut off the lights. I'm nutrition guy.
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1: Okay. I'm about to

0: Hey, what's up? My name is Brant, and producer Sherry is here. One of the things that's going to happen this hour, I cannot wait, breaking animal news.
1: Mm-hmm.
0: Yes, I break in when animal news breaks out.
1: Yeah, it's so interesting because how would you know that it's going to break?
0: Mm-hmm.
1: That's the nature of breaking news as well. This just happened.
0: I'm teasing breaking news. That's a good point.
2: Let's go.

0: We have breaking animal news. I cover the animal beat because there's so many of them.
1: There's a beat? I didn't know that.
0: Yeah.
1: Okay.
0: Not many of us out here on the beat. But I cover breaking animal news as it breaks. And this is from a listener.
1: Oh, great.
0: Her name is Julie. And it's not just breaking animal news. It's breaking church news.
1: I did not know we had that feature. And they're together.
0: I belong to a one-year-old church in the city of York, PA, she says.
1: Mm-hmm.
0: I'm sharing this story in hopes that it will inspire and delight you. God brought us a church building that we could rent in the middle of the city. So here's the story with us. Mm-hmm. In the middle of the city, about 15 minutes before the first service was to start, we opened the doors and welcomed in the community.
1: Nice.
0: Two huge dogs ran into the church and were excited but thirsty. Yeah. The kids in the church were very happy and entertained the dogs. We gave them water and helped them stay in the building as we saw they had a phone number on a collar. The owner came about 30 minutes later to collect them. We started a little late that first day, but we hope God blesses our church as a ministry to the community.
1: I know that you have painted me in the corner, that I cannot disparage this story in any
0: normally,
1: way because you tied it into the church.
0: Julie Sherry would normally say, I'm not interested in the story.
1: But because, I can't.
0: Because it's a church thing, she can't.
1: I'm stuck.
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0: Guy's asking for some advice about some advice he wants to give to this family he really loves, and he sees, you know, something they're doing with their son. And he thinks, you probably should handle it this way. He's wondering, how do I bring this up with him? Here's one thing I've learned the hard way. Maybe this is appropriate, maybe it isn't. I'm not an expert. If you're going to give advice and they haven't asked for it, preface it with, hey, do you want to know what I think about this? Go ahead and ask that question up front.
1: That's a great question, because it can save a lot of frustration on both sides.
0: Sure. And they'll hear themselves saying, yeah, you know what? I do want to hear that.
1: Mm-hmm.
0: And then, okay.
1: Right.
0: Because people, you just naturally resist that.
1: You naturally resist it and you naturally resent it. That's just the human condition, right? So if I didn't ask for it, I don't want to hear it.
0: Especially on parenting stuff.
1: Yes.
0: People are so persnickety about that and so ready to go at it.
1: To defend yourself.
0: Right.
1: So that's it. It makes frustration less on your end, and then it makes frustration less on the person giving the advice, because we want to give it and we want you to listen because we think you have the answer.
0: Right.
1: And you don't want it.
0: Maybe they don't want it.
1: Yeah.
0: And in that case, you can't control them anyway.
1: Mm-hmm.
0: So, hey, are you interested in what I think about this? And maybe they say no. And again, time saved. Check. Got it. You don't care.

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0: this, I know.
1: Here's one way to handle it. If you have an accident and with the car in a parking lot, this car got sideswiped, but the lady came back to the car and there was a note on it. It says, sorry for the damage.
2: Oh, that's nice.
1: On your car. Good. I can't afford to fix it, but here's chocolate instead. And there are two Hershey bars left there.
2: Well,
1: no.
2: Okay. All right. Well, six in one hand, half a dozen in the other,
1: fair
2: I suppose.
1: Enough. I mean, you made the effort. So.
2: You acknowledged that you were wrong, and you attempted to make some level of
1: it's
2: reconciliation.
1: Yes. Yes, you have done whatever it takes. Thank you.

0: question. Why in the world doesn't God just heal me of my depression or my physical issues? Why doesn't he just do it? This is a question I got from Carol on email, and she's being totally kind about it. She said she loves the show. She loves your laugh, Sherry, which
1: that's
0: is
1: sweet. Thank you, Carol.
0: We all do. And just it was a really sweet note. But basically, it came down to that. Like, she felt like God took her depression away from her for a few days, and now, you know, then it came back, and she's lived with it for years. And you know what? It's such a great question. And not everybody wants to hear this answer. But there's going to be a time when God heals us of everything. He promises that. He uses that language, like in Isaiah, for instance, about when the deaf will hear and the lame will leap like deer. I mean, people who can't walk will get up and walk. There's going to be this incredible, incredible day, and all of our infirmities, all the problems we have will be taken away from us. And every tear will be wiped from our eyes. But it's not yet. That's the thing. It's like being engaged to be married. Like, you've already made this commitment to God. You made this commitment to Christ. But the wedding feast hasn't happened yet. And so we live with stuff that's less than ideal. It's because we're not there yet. And I don't think that makes all our problems go away, obviously, but it helps us to realize what's happening. We've made this commitment, but it's not here in full. It's like being engaged and having that yearning for something more. And it's not happening just yet. I think it's very normal. In fact, the people I know who I look up to spiritually or older than me, they've had to reconcile themselves to that, including feeling for long periods of time like, you know, where's God? Where did he go? Mm-hmm. Like those, that happens too. But we're in this kind of an awkward period right now. And until then, it's not going to be perfect. We have weaknesses. And in the meantime, God says he's going to give us peace. He's going to give us his Holy Spirit. And he's never going to leave us. He's going to be with us even if we don't feel like he is.
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Hey there, my name is Brant, and producer Sherry's here. There's always stuff going on in the world, but I want to talk about the challenge of being lighthearted in the face of all sorts of things that can go on. And is it bad to be lighthearted? Anyway, we'll talk about that, too, coming up.

0: You know what gets a bad rap? Being lighthearted. Being goofy. As an adult.
1: Mm-hmm. Yeah.
0: Because it's way harder to be lighthearted than it is to be serious.
1: Mm-hmm.
0: It's way harder.
1: Yeah.
0: As an adult. The kids, they can do lighthearted pretty easily, mm-hmm. but anger is way easier than not being angry.
1: Of course it is.
0: Worrying is way easier than not worrying. Being bitter is way easier than not being bitter. Being weighed down by everything is way easier. Lightheartedness is rare and it's wonderful.
1: It's refreshing.
0: It is refreshing. And I think it's generally, not always, but it's generally a sign of God's in your life.
1: I would agree.
0: You can look at comedians, the older ones,
1: mm-hmm.
0: who are people who are like, I don't have any faith. But
1: mm-hmm.
0: They're not lighthearted anymore.
1: No, they're not. And it not only does it show in their speech, but a lot of times in their face.
0: In their face.
1: Yeah.
0: Like, it's like this person is not capable of being lighthearted.
1: Yeah.
0: And just laughing. But to be around people like that, it's really a beautiful thing.
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0: So apparently right by Bethlehem is a mountain that's handmade. It was built by Herod to put his palace on. It's right by Bethlehem. And Jesus is born. Here's the real king.
1: Mm-hmm.
0: Right next to this mountain in Bethlehem. Mm. In that area, like... Didn't they just show you something? Like, Herod was maybe the richest man in the history of the world, they say.
1: Okay.
0: Like, one of the most powerful men ever. I heard one guy describing it as Bill Gates would mow his lawn.
1: Wow.
0: Like, that's because he controlled the spice trade.
1: Mm-hmm.
0: But he's got this palace, and here's God saying, I'm doing kingdom a different way. I'm starting a different kingdom, and it's not going to work how you think.

0: right now.
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0: Her name is Rachel, and she listens to the show, and she wrote me today and said she has a book that she'd like me to read that kind of contradicts something that I'd said on the air.
1: Okay.
0: And she was recommending, hey, you might profit from this, has a totally different viewpoint. My response was, hi, Rachel, I thoroughly reject this kind-hearted invitation for me to consider another viewpoint, one that might help me grow. Sincerely.
1: I heard the sincerity in that.
0: Then I wrote, no, seriously, thank you. Wonderful suggestion. And I mentioned I have much respect for this author. I said, I hope I can remember to read this soon.
1: Okay.
0: I can always learn and change. That's a wonderful thing. It's fun, even.
1: Yeah.
0: I love it.
1: Mm-hmm.
0: I love it. There's something really wonderful about being open, and maybe God wants me to grow in some
1: area.
0: And
1: it makes life easier. You're not so tense and defensive, and it just makes things a lot easier.
0: Right. There's nothing wrong with learning.

0: You don't have to go looking far. You just have to turn on TV or read to see heartbreak in the world and man-made tragedy or an earthquake or something. There's plenty of it. And it's hard to see. I don't know how people do it. Like people who don't believe in a God that's going to set things right. I don't understand it. There's a great line in Lord of the Rings where Sam Gamgee encounters Gandalf after he comes back. He's like, I thought you were dead. And then he says, Sam's so excited that he's back. His friend says, are all the, how do you put it? Are all the bad things coming untrue? It's such a good line, because if you are somebody who believes in the God of the Bible and the narrative there, all the bad things do come untrue in the end. And somehow, and this is where our hope comes from, but somehow it's worth it. Where the people that have been through it are like, I knew it.
1: It's the only hope we have.
0: The only hope we have. But it's not like this dreamy, crazy, maybe this will happen kind of hope. It's based on some of the things we do see that God has done.
1: Yeah.
0: What we see in Jesus, the way he restored people's bodies and healed people. Like, that's all just a sign. Like, this, I'm going to show you in advance how this is going to end.
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Hope lives here.

Welcome. My name is Brant. Producer Sherry is here, too. We're so glad you're here. I don't know if you saw this study. We'll talk about it this hour, about which burns more calories, playing video games or exercising. Yeah, a little bit surprising. Anyway, we'll talk about that. Also, the ongoing debate, I think, misunderstanding of science versus God. Anyway, we'll talk about that, too, coming up.

0: We just talked about gentleness a little bit. It doesn't get talked about much, but I know some guys, because of what I do with Cure, this mm-hmm. hospital network, like they're orthopedic surgeons. These guys tend to be kind of jacked.
1: Mm-hmm.
0: Like they're strong. This is kind of surgery. It needs a little bit of muscle.
1: Yeah.
0: And some of the most gentle people and thoughtful and simple.
1: Yeah.
0: Not dumb, but just simple, focused on that child in front of them, that mom in front of them, that dad. Like, and there's something really beautiful about that. The people that I've learned from over the years, that combination of simple and gentle and thoughtful is very winning. Like, as a man or a woman, like, it's just very winning to people, and people are looking for it.
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0: On the night you fall in all the pieces, you can bring your lonely heart to Jesus. What if I told you that I believe?
1: You could base your life on this if you want. Some information here. A new study found 2 hours of video games burns as many calories as 1,000 sit-ups. Okay. So I was like, I don't know about that.
2: Right.
1: But that's me. I'm skeptical.
2: Mm-hmm.
1: And then I was like, where did this information come from? I dug a little deeper in the study.
2: Sure.
1: Funded by a gaming app called Stakester. And this gaming app found out that video gaming.
2: Right. It's just like doing sit-ups. Mm-hmm. Working your abs.
1: So before you run with this, though, I think you should ask yourself a question. That is, have I used Stakester previously for health information?
2: What other studies have they done?
1: Have I already acknowledged them as a leader in healthcare information?
2: Right, because if not, it may be a little skewed.
1: Do I turn to the Stakester app?

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0: so glad you're listening to this radio station right now. Obviously, we're coming at things. We're both Jesus followers, like Sherry and me, and the people on the station.
1: Mm-hmm.
0: A lot of the artists, obviously, what it's about. But I got friends that are like, I'm more into science. I mean, that's my worldview, is science.
1: I've heard people say that.
0: Sure, I believe in science.
1: Like, yeah.
0: Man, me too. But that's, to me, that's like saying, I'm not into football, I'm into linebackers.
1: Right.
0: Like, well...
1: That's a part of it. Yeah.
0: So it's just a part, though. It's not the whole thing. All of life. Mm-hmm. There are these big questions in life that you can't just use a scientific method.
1: Right.
0: Like, what is a good life? What does it mean to be a good person?
1: Mm-hmm.
0: What's the purpose of life?
1: I love that. It's not polar opposite. It's a part of it.
0: No, it's a part. It's a portion of it. Yeah. And I'm all for it. Mm-hmm. I love it. But if we're thinking this answers all the questions, what is good? How can I learn to be a truly good person? Like, these are... You're just, like, let's look at the whole game.

0: Hope for the Valley is made possible by listeners.
1: Yeah, which ones?
0: Like you.
2: How do we get started?
0: Visit spirit889.com.

0: Wow, this lady. Very impressive. She's a weightlifter, powerlifter.
1: Okay.
0: And she started 9 years ago. She had never lifted weights. Now she's a competitive powerlifter.
1: Okay.
0: But 9 years ago, she was in a gym. She thought, well, I'll just pick up some of these weights and start doing stuff.
1: Mm-hmm.
0: Here's the kicker. Her name's Edith. She was 91 when she walked in.
1: I was going to say the name kind of...
0: There's babies being named Edith now.
1: I'm sure there are, but like that middle section wasn't.
2: Yeah, I know. You're right.
0: Okay. So she was 91 when she walked in.
1: Uh-huh.
0: That was 9 years ago. She's competing competitively now. She's 100.
1: Now.
0: She deadlifts.
1: Whoa.
0: She's 100 years old.
1: Wow.
0: Like, think about that. She's 91. She picks up a whole new hobby.
1: Mm-hmm.
0: I want me to think, like, I can still learn stuff.
1: Yeah.
0: That I'm not just stuck.
1: Yeah.
0: And to make this more spiritual, mm-hmm. like a lot of us get stuck. There's things we can learn.
1: Yeah.
0: New directions we can go.
1: Mm-hmm.
0: Other things God wants to show us. And if you're like, yeah, but I'm 40 years old. I kind of don't.
1: Look at Edith.
0: Edith's 91. Now she's 100 doing this stuff.
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It is the final weekend of August. Man, does that seem strange to say that out loud, but it is true. We the Kingdom Rescue Me on Spirit.

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2: I've never seen a morning the sun forgot to rise. In every single detail, you're faithful every time.

0: Just because you ignore it doesn't mean it's going to go away. I'm Tim on Spirit. You know it's true when it comes to pests at your house. You see one mouse, you better get that mouse because there will be more. And it goes into other pests as well, like ants. For the first time in ages, I've got some black ants in the house. Finally went out and got some traps and set it up. They come in a package of 6 gel packs. And they're like, yeah, put them all out. And I'm like, oh my word, there's more ants than there were before. And then I Googled it, and apparently that's a good thing. Because the ants are supposed to come and eat the gel, take it back to the nest, get rid of the nest and the queen and all that kind of fun stuff. I'm just saying, though, it makes me want to go away for the weekend. Like, come to work, because there's no black ants here.
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0: Perfectly, it's Micah Tyler on Spirit. I still don't like being told no. Maybe you can relate, and maybe it was a heartfelt prayer for a loved one, and God still didn't answer it with a yes. This is Mercy Me on Spirit.
1: Making well with my soul. Don't let me face this loneliness alone. Making well.

0: grateful for you.
1: Chandler Moore on Spirit Radio. I'm Tim. I think it's kind of an obvious problem, and it doesn't seem to be going away anytime soon. We are just way too busy, and it is so hard to find true rest. Now, I don't know about you. When I hear rest, I think sleep. That's part of it. But if you really dig into Psalm 131, really there's a great picture of what biblical rest looks like. God doesn't just want you to get a good night's sleep or to get rest from work. That's important. But he wants you to truly rest from the belief that everything depends on you. Because, of course, the truth is, as you know, it depends on him.
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0: sure does make it a lot easier to trust God when you look back over your life and understand that God has a great track record of being faithful in your life. I see you. It's Joseph O'Brien on Spirit.
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0: Zach Williams, wait for me on the Central Valley Spirit Radio. I think a grande pumpkin spice latte is close to $7-ish, which means probably when we get the whole Meta $18 billion settlement, you're not going to get but $5. Probably won't pay for it. Parents and teens saying they need to do more than what they're proposing, putting some limitations on what young people have access to. I think the one thing that I have found encouraging, though, like if you go to AI and just say, okay, how can I limit and fill in the blank on social media? There are some settings in there that you have control over. And even on Insta, I've been seeing some stuff. I'm like, this is junk. I do not want to see this kind of trash anymore. And I went in and changed some settings and it helped. So yeah, that and your $5 settlement. Hopefully that'll make the weekend good.
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Rachel Purcell. Keep going on Spirit. I'm Tim. Whether your transactions are automated or whether you have a drawer full of bills, expect many to come due if they're due in September. Yeah, can you believe it? Tuesday is September the 1st. When this

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1: There's something happening in downtown Fresno. 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

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Attention Matthew West fans, great show coming to Port Naz Saturday, September 26th. 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

0: What Grace Can Do, Cochran and Company on the Central Valley Spirit Radio. If you are a visual person, I know I am, you try to put the reminders in front of you. I am the post-it note king. The only problem with post-it notes, when they're there for a while, you almost become blind to them. So I understand if you put this near the door, maybe it becomes invisible. But for the kid that plays sports, this might work. It is a custom doormat that says stuff like this. Belt, socks, water, cleats, pants, bag. I mean, I look back at myself playing ball all the way through college, and I'm not sure it would have helped. You ever showed up at a game without cleats before? Kind of hard to play, and I may have done that once or twice.
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So to you, how does it feel to be loved by God? I'm Tim on Spirit. It's overwhelming, but to simplify, Toby Mac, Lord, It Feels Good on Spirit.

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0: if your spouse talked to you for an hour a week, where would your relationship be? You know, in some ways, I don't even know if you would call that a relationship. I'm Tim on Spirit, and those were kind of the thoughts of Tara Lee Cobble. You got the YouVersion Bible app or Done the Bible Recap, you know who she is. And she was interviewed by Relevant, and she said, you know what, we need to stop treating our relationship with God as a transaction. And then she used that picture that if your spouse only talked to you an hour a week, you wouldn't call that a relationship. And I was like, ouch. I actually sent that to Sheila, and I'm like, well, you know, at least we've got an hour. But I mean, we certainly could do better with that in our relationship with God. If you want it to grow and you're not feeling like it is, the remedy is that simple and that difficult: spending more time with Him.
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Jesus All Along. It's Franny Cash on Spirit. I'm Tim, and I've got your verse of the week. It's from Psalm 56, verse 3. 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

Tuesday is September 1st, which means the deadline is quickly approaching. Force Frank had promised a new album this month. I'm kind of literal. And, well, we're running out of time, Forrest. Nothing else on Spirit.

0: When it comes to the family member that is the most difficult to purchase for, typically it's dad. He's already got what he wants, and then he's absolutely no help. I'm Tim on Spirit. If you've got money to burn and space that needs to be filled and dad loves Star Wars, you might want to check out the Executor Superstar Destroyer, Obadiah, who is on weekday evenings after me starting at 7 o'clock. I know he is very excited. This thing is 4.5 feet long, and it's $800, and it's got a ridiculous amount of pieces. They say it is 6,130 pieces with over 12,000 elements. I don't even understand what that means. That's way too many thousands for me. I don't know if you gave me the rest of my life to put it together, if I could do it. But for the Star Wars lover, and if you've got $800 sitting around, I know Obadiah would love it if you wanted to give it to him.
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If you'd like some information, I'm happy to text it to you. It's 877-530-5388. And then just say, hey, Tim, could you give me some information on being a day sponsor?

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0: depending on where you work? Well, it could depend on where you are currently working. I'm Tim on Spirit, talking about remote work. Goes without saying, about 6 years ago, lots of us were working at home. And then we moved to the hybrid model, and depending on where you work and, you know, whether you're in management or not, a lot of companies have wanted their employees back full-time. An interesting study was done, and I was even caught off guard. So again, working at home 100% of the time, the hybrid model, or working in a brick-and-mortar building the whole time, which one is the most popular? Which one actually has the best benefits when you go through all of it? Teamwork, productivity, mental, physical health, all the things. I was actually shocked. I was sure it would be the hybrid model, and it actually wasn't. It was actually the individuals that worked 100% at home. Not gonna lie, I didn't see that coming. Neither did most large corporations.
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It's hopeful on Spirit. I'm sure you've seen a lot of memes and short videos about proposed Netflix documentaries. Feels like this one applies to most families with teens who are athletes. Yeah, a documentary on boys who treat those $20 Nike socks like they are disposable. I had one or two of those in my house.

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Meet Me in the Valley, Tasha Layton, on the Central Valley Spear Radio. I think if most of us are honest, our love is sincere, but it comes with conditions, right? Like, if these things happen, I'm tapping out. And yet God's love for you, my goodness, it is so different. Colton Dixon. Woke up in

0: Congratulations to you. Like my wife, you were well ahead of the curve. Yeah, before there were public service announcements about those wire grill cleaners that would fall apart and end up in your food, my wife was saying, sweetheart, please stop using them. There was another story this week where there's been a recall to a brush that was having the exact same problem. And so if you're like me, you're like, well, then what am I supposed to do other than go buy a Blackstone? How do you clean off a grill? Glad you asked. You can crumple up aluminum foil. You can use grill stones or wooden scrapers. Because again, splinters are better than wire.
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0: Sometimes restoration isn't just about a second chance. It's making room for kids as well. This is Spirit Radio. I'm Rob Anthony. I saw recently that the Lighthouse Recovery Center, a women's recovery program in Fresno, opened up a new child care center called Little Lights, and that's a huge step. I've got family where addiction has been rampant and tried to take hold, and people need these opportunities to heal. And one of the hard things is for someone who is a mom, okay, I need heal, but how can I do this with a place that's safe for my children? So to see opportunities like this pop up and grow, man, I think that's just one of the ways that we get to see how God can use the efforts of the people involved in recognizing what the need is. Like, recovery is hard enough without a mother having to choose between getting help and staying connected. So for Little Lights Child Care Center and the Lighthouse Recovery Center, that's another step towards some amazing hope. And it could look like this little yellow house in Fresno where a family can heal together.
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0: Being new somewhere can humble you in some pretty awkward ways. This is Spirit Radio. I'm Rob. It was not that long ago where my wife and I walked into a new church, a place we've never been before, and a type of church that we've never really been a part of before. They've got their own traditions or rhythms. Even like the way the seating is arranged or the music is played. These are all things that were very new and unfamiliar to us. And we're not the kind of people, you might be able to relate to this, we're not the kind of people who enjoy not knowing what we're doing, or at least looking like we have no idea what we're doing. But I am so grateful that rather than point it out or make us feel isolated or awkward, they were great. They were very welcoming, as a good church should be. You see a new family, a little bit of kindness, sometimes belonging that starts with a very small thing, like a smile, a place to sit, and somebody who can answer your questions and tell you what happens next.
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